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1: Fans of The Princess Diaries were over the moon when Anne Hathaway confirmed a third installment's happening, and they just held out hope for months and months that her co-star, the iconic Julie Andrews, a.k.a. Queen Rinaldi, would also sign on. But 90-year-old Julie recently confirmed she would not be returning, and Anne has just reacted to the news. You can take a look at this. 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
1: Last week was National Potato Day. So somebody with way too much time on their hands, or multiple people with way too much time on their hands, did a whole bunch of surveys, and now we have all the results of the coolest and most uncool potatoes. Eat potatoes.
2: Yeah, I don't often think of potatoes as cool. But all right.
1: Yeah. Well, right. some versions of potatoes, some way to prepare potatoes are cooler than others.
2: Okay.
1: I almost said tomatoes. We're talking potatoes. Okay. Mm-hmm. So we're going to start at the bottom and work our way up.
2: Start at the bottom. Now we're here.
1: The least 1% of people said that they didn't like potatoes. 1%.
2: What?
1: That's it.
2: Yeah.
1: I thought that was pretty good. I'm not
2: that
1: a big potato person.
3: Oh, I love me some taters.
1: 4%. In last place, the potato salad.
2: Well, I love a good potato salad.
1: So do I. Like, if anything, for me, that's up there. Like, that's like in the top two.
2: That's A tier. Yeah.
1: Then you've got the tater tots with 5%.
2: I enjoy a tot here and there, but yeah, they're not the top tier.
1: 6% said hash browns.
2: Hash browns are good with hot sauce.
1: They're okay.
2: Yeah.
1: 7% said potato chips. And then there was a tie. Another 7% said roasted potatoes. So potato chips and roasted potatoes came in fourth place, both with 7%.
2: Okay.
1: Then this is the one that used to be number one that is now moved down to number three.
2: Ooh.
1: And that would be the baked potato. 16% said baked potatoes, and that's because Gen Zs are not into baked potatoes.
2: Well, it's
1: because
2: they don't want to wait for it to cook.
1: I mean, you can poke some holes in it and throw in the microwave. It doesn't take long.
2: I love a good baked potato.
1: I'm not huge on it. My mom loves baked potatoes. When I was a kid, she used to make them all the time.
2: I love them. Yeah, just put them up on the grill, let them cook nice, slow and low.
1: The only way they're good is if you load like sour cream and like
2: butter.
1: Bacon bits, butter, chives. Like, yeah. You got to really dress it up.
2: It's got to be loaded.
1: Yeah.
2: I love a twice baked potato. You ever have those?
1: Yeah, Brad always gets that when we go to the keg.
2: But so good.
1: I never do because I always go with this one. Number two, mashed potatoes.
2: That's mashed potato gravy, gravy lava.
1: Yeah.
2: Gravy, volcano. That's what
1: we call volcano.
2: It.
1: Yeah, gravy volcano.
2: You gotta have it.
1: It's the best.
2: It's the best.
1: So that was 17% of people. And then number one, 30% of people
2: fries.
1: In North America, their favorite way, French fries.
2: Yeah.
1: Which you gotta agree with that.
2: Yeah. I'm mad that scallop potatoes didn't even make the list.
1: I know. Isn't that crazy? I thought the same thing.
2: I love a scallop potato.
1: So do I. Why is nobody eating scallop potatoes?
2: They're so good.
1: I actually haven't made them in a while.
2: That's on your list.
1: They're like so time consuming.
2: Get the instant ones. They're good. Instant ones are good.
1: No.
2: They're good.
1: You know me. I don't do the instant
2: stuff. I'm telling you now. For an easy Monday night meal, make a meatloaf with some instant scallop potatoes.
1: I don't know that I've ever bought a box of instant scallop. Maybe I need to try it.
2: It's good.
1: I won't knock it till I try it, Curtis.

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1: Old wives' tales that are actually true.
2: Okay.
1: You know, it's like, oh, it's an old wives' tale. But actually, no, they end up turning out to be true.
2: You're not going to tell me the gum one's true, are you?
1: No.
2: It doesn't stay in my stomach for 7 years?
1: Mm-mm.
2: Okay, good.
1: Mm-mm.
2: Good.
1: These are true ones.
2: All right.
1: That obviously parents, you know, with the kids with the headphones on, hey, turn down your headphones. That's going to cause hearing problems.
2: Absolutely. 100% true.
1: It's 100% true.
2: I'm living proof.
1: Yeah, same. I get tinnitus and everything
2: yeah.
1: else. How about this one, though? Bananas, storing bananas with other fruits makes them go bad.
2: I remember hearing that. Yeah, my mom used to always say that when I was a kid.
1: That's why you keep them separate,
2: yeah.
1: right? Bananas actually release ethylene gas, which causes them to ripen quickly. And that's actually true that you don't. That's why you store them separately.
2: Right. Okay.
1: Yeah.
2: Okay.
1: The old red sky at night, sailor's delight.
2: Oh, I
1: red sky
2: true.
1: At morning, sailors take warning.
2: Yeah.
1: It's 100% true.
2: Yes.
1: Right. This one seems obvious to me, but chicken soup for a cold. It's actually true. It will help you fight off your cold quicker.
2: I mean...
1: It's proven.
2: I mean, it's good for hydration. You're getting liquid in you. The salt is good as well. The heat is good to clear you up. Will it actually get rid of your cold? No.
1: Yes. Well, it'll help you with the symptoms. So because it's rich in vitamins and antioxidants, it helps reduce lung inflammation. And the steam also thins mucus, helping it to drain faster.
2: It'll help for like 10 minutes and then yeah. your cold is back.
1: cranberry juice to help with UTIs.
2: Yeah. So cranberry pills are safer.
1: Yeah.
2: The but pills are safer.
1: It's better to, it's more for prevention than treatment, right?
2: Yeah, that's true. And also the sugar in cranberry juice is not good for you.
1: No.
2: And it could just cause more UTIs. So cranberry pills is where it's at.
1: Leaves can predict the rain. If you see leaves rolling or flipping inwards, it's a likely sign that a storm is on the way.
2: Oh.
1: That's an old wives,
2: tale that's true. Cool.
1: Heartburn during pregnancy means your baby's going to have more hair.
2: Ah, right.
1: It's actually true.
2: I could see that.
1: I remember Kristen with Georgie, and like she came out with such a full head of hair.
2: Right.
1: And yeah, that was something that... Did you have heartburn?
2: No.
1: No?
2: And both my girls came out bald.
1: Okay. And finally, honey is good for coughs, and it
2: yes,
1: will soothe it.
2: That one I agree with.
1: All of them are so good, right?
2: Yeah.
1: Well, you didn't love the which one? The
2: well,
1: chicken soup?
2: No, but chicken soup does help when you do have a cold. It just won't get rid of the cold.
1: No, it'll just help with the symptoms of
2: yeah,
1: said cold.
2: Temporarily.

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1: Melanie, I think everyone gets, to varying degrees, the Sunday scaries.
2: Yeah.
1: A little anxiety on Sunday because, you know, you got a whole new week starting up and everything.
2: Mine doesn't come. I do get the Sunday scaries, but mine don't kick in until Sunday at like 4 p.m.
1: Yeah, that's about when mine kicks in too.
2: Yeah, because I want to enjoy my weekend.
1: Yeah,
2: right?
1: Well, totally.
2: I'm not going to wake up on a Sunday morning and be like, I got to go to work and think about it all day.
1: No.
2: Like, no, I wait until the evening because we have to go to bed at like 8 o'clock.
1: Yeah.
2: And I have to do work around like 4 or 5 o'clock before I go to bed for the next morning.
1: Totally.
2: So that's when it kicks in for me.
1: It's funny because mine kicks in after I've done the prep for the next day.
2: Oh.
1: It's oddly enough, it's after that. I'm like, even though that's when I should be relaxing.
2: Oh, yeah.
1: But like, I'm like, oh, I've got everything ready for the next day. And then it's like, little Sunday scaries.
2: Oh, really?
1: Yeah. But wait until I tell you this. There are people, a fifth of people report getting their Sunday scaries. So 20% of people report getting the Sunday scaries on Saturday. It starts that early for them.
2: No.
1: I'm like, you gotta enjoy your week. You gotta give yourself a break.
2: Saturday is the one, if you don't have to work on a Saturday, Saturday should be the one day where you don't have any work affiliated scaries.
1: Yeah, no scaries.
2: Right? Because Friday you've worked already. Saturday you got nothing. Sunday you're thinking about the next day.
1: You're getting it ready, yeah. So I feel like if you're a person that gets the Sunday scaries on a Saturday, you gotta, you gotta figure some stuff out because that's not good. You need to chill. My favorite time of the week.
2: Mm-hmm.
1: And we all have our favorite time of the week.
2: Yeah.
1: I'm going to say it's about Friday at about 3:30. Cuz I'm done.
2: Yeah.
1: The kids are typically at home.
2: Uh-huh.
1: I've got them picked up. I literally have
2: no responsibilities.
1: No responsibilities.
2: Okay.
1: Friday at like 3:30.
2: I like a Friday too. I like Friday late afternoon.
1: Yeah.
2: Yeah. I would wait and say when my husband gets home, it's the best.
1: Yeah,
2: I would
1: go 5:30.
2: Yeah. I'm going to say like 5 o'clock.
1: Oh, so you're nice to me. I'm like, oh yeah, the missus can come home whenever she's ready. I'm done with my responsibilities. So yeah, that's crazy to think. If you're getting the Sunday scaries again on a Saturday.
2: Yeah.
1: No.
2: You need to be present more. You need to live in the moment more.
1: We call it the present.
2: Because it's a gift.

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1: Melanie, over the past few years, we've done lots of upgrades on our home, because the house was getting to that age, right? You know, around roughly getting up to about 25 years. Mm-hmm. You gotta do the roof. You gotta do the furnace. You gotta do the AC. You gotta get new appliances.
2: Or you just wait for everything to break and then you fix it like I do.
1: Yeah. Well, we got, the stove did break, so we needed to get a new stove. How long, what was that, like 4 months ago, maybe? 3 months? I don't even know.
2: I don't know. But yes, I do remember Stovegate 2026.
1: Yeah, we got our new stove.
2: Yeah.
1: Well, let me tell you, we're now like the Brays. We're a high-tech family.
2: You guys are like the Jetsons.
1: We are like the Jetsons. You want to know what we realized with our... So it's a cool stove. You can turn it into an air fryer or a confection oven.
2: Yes.
1: It's got all these cool little bells and whistles and stuff. It sings songs. But my wife realized that it's actually a smart stove. We had no idea.
2: Your smart wife
1: realized
2: it was a smart stove.
1: And so basically, you can hook into the through an app from the appliance.
2: Yeah.
1: You can hook into it. So my wife is now hooked up on her phone to our stove.
2: That's so cool.
1: Yeah, and I know I probably sound old saying this, but
2: this is like my dream.
1: So what she can do if say I was out doing something, she's like, oh, you know, I'm 5 minutes away from home.
2: Yeah.
1: She can now on her phone go preheat the oven to 375.
2: Do you know how much of my time and my life I've wasted waiting for my oven to preheat?
1: Yeah, that's what I use TikTok time for. I'm like, well, I got 5 minutes.
2: Me and I'm sitting there staring at the stove, waiting it to get to 425. I'm like, let's go.
1: I also throw it in before it's preheated. I'm like, we'll just add a couple minutes.
2: I remember he's telling me to do that one time, but it's just not working out for
1: me.
2: Yeah.
1: Feels wrong.
2: Especially when it's like meat. I can't do it.
1: You just add a couple minutes.
2: No. So, okay. So it's smart. So then can you also like turn it off with your phone?
1: Yes.
2: You can turn it on. You can preheat it. You can turn it off.
1: She will get an alert if there is a hot, like when she has the alerts on, you'd have to basically turn them on when you need, feel like it, like when you're leaving the house. But it's like, oh, hot surface detected, front left burner.
2: Right.
1: Or the warming station is still warm or whatever. Or and so you can turn it on, you can turn it off, you can turn the burners on and off.
2: Whoa.
1: I was like, it's kind of high tech.
2: Whoa.
1: I kind of feel fancy.
2: Okay, so you should not have the app.
1: I have no interest in it.
2: No, just you should not have it, just in case. Only one person should have an app for something like that.
1: Totally.
2: And your smart wife should have it for the smart stuff.
1: I'm fine with it. I'm all about less apps, but I am impressed by this one.
2: This is amazing.
1: It's kind of fun.
2: Okay, last year, was it last year? See, I can't remember, but I also had to get a new oven. My oven, same as yours, where it's new. It has the function for the air fryer, for the all of that.
1: Yeah.
2: And it's new. Do I have a smart oven?
1: Oven?
2: Oven stove. I was going to say stove.
1: We bought it from Sweden. Here, we put it in the oven. Work.
2: You keep saying, you say stove, I say oven.
1: Yeah.
2: So do I have a smart oven?
1: I think you need to look into it.
2: I might.
1: Because we had no idea until, I can't even remember how Kristen came across it, but she's like, I think we have a smart stove, oven, whatever.
2: Yeah.
1: And yeah, so I think you need to look, because like, and I want to state this, like, it wasn't like a super expensive oven.
2: No, neither was mine. That's why I'm like,
1: It was like a step above entry level.
2: Yeah.
1: We just wanted a nice functional oven.
2: Same.
1: But it is smart. We have texters saying, I need this in my life. Yeah. I think most new ovens are smart ovens. So today I want you to check. Like, do you have your purchasing book, you know, that came with it?
2: Yes.
1: That's what you need to look at.
2: Okay. I'm going to look at that. I'm also going to just like, I don't know, try to mess around with the buttons on the oven, see what I can come up with.
1: Another texter, there should be a little symbol on your oven that looks like a smartphone. Yeah, because now we have, it's like a Wi-Fi signal that we can see on the oven. It's lit up, so it's saying that it's connected.
2: Okay, I definitely don't have this.
1: No, I bet you do, because we never noticed it until we started doing it. What? That's what I'm saying.
2: What?
1: You need to look into it.
2: If
1: report back
2: have
1: tomorrow.
2: I had a smart oven this whole time, Curtis.
1: Yeah.
2: You're a smart wife. I need more of that in my life.
1: Smart wives, smart
2: life. Smart life.
1: Yeah.

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1: Melanie, I saw this, gave me a bit of a chuckle yesterday. People were sharing foods that should be illegal to eat plain.
2: Plain, okay.
1: Plain, with nothing on it. I want to see how you feel about some of these.
2: I'm not a big plain person.
1: No.
2: No.
1: We're dip.
2: So,
1: we're, yeah. We like dips.
2: We like sauces. We like dips. We like flavor. We like spice.
1: We like it all. Everything yeah. Nice.
2: Yes.
1: Yes. Should these foods be illegal to eat plain? First one, I say yes. Pancakes. What? Who has ever eaten a plain pancake?
2: Oh my gosh. No, that's weird. No.
1: Yeah, illegal.
2: That's like psycho behavior.
1: Yeah. French fries. I'm fine with plain French fries. But I would rather have dips.
2: I have eaten plain French fries before because I just was not in the mood for ketchup.
1: Yeah.
2: So I'm weird with ketchup though.
1: Sometimes, yeah, but I like ketchup, gravy, even ranch. You dip your French
2: fries
1: in ranch.
2: I like sweet and sour sauce too.
1: Ooh, yeah.
2: Or sour cream is good too.
1: Oh, I've never done sour cream.
2: It's good.
1: Oh, wait, what am I talking about? I literally did that this weekend when yeah. I had fries, but I had fries supreme.
2: Yeah.
1: Yeah. Oatmeal should be illegal to eat plain.
2: What do you eat oatmeal with?
1: You put like some people put syrup, some people put some milk in it.
2: Or milk! It's yeah. Gotta have milk.
1: Nope, they're saying plain. I say illegal.
2: Illegal.
1: Illegal. Chicken nuggets.
2: Yeah.
1: Illegal.
2: Yeah, that's so weird.
1: You need something to dip.
2: Otherwise, it's just so dry.
1: Yeah.
2: It's just so boring.
1: Yeah.
2: It can be so much better.
1: Exactly. Chicken breast.
2: Oh.
1: You can't eat that plain.
2: No. Just like imagine just like a boiled chicken breast on a plate.
1: Oh my lord.
2: Like what are you doing?
1: Yeah.
2: Why?
1: I'd rather not eat it.
2: No, me same.
1: Yeah. Waffles, same as pancakes.
2: Yeah.
1: Illegal.
2: Butter and syrup.
1: Hot dogs. Oddly enough, I would never do it, but I don't think it should be illegal to eat a plain hot dog. I need stuff on my hot dog.
2: It's like the fries. It's the same thing. It's like, it's okay.
1: Yeah.
2: I mean, it's not dry. A hot dog is not dry.
1: Yeah.
2: So you don't need like some sort of sauce or dip. You don't need it, but it's better.
1: It is way better.
2: Yeah.
1: Rice cakes. I'm fine with those being by themselves.
2: Well, do they have are they flavored rice cakes?
1: Oh, that's a good question.
2: Because I love the caramel chocolate chip ones.
1: Oh yeah.
2: So good.
1: Yeah.
2: But I even put peanut butter on those.
1: Yeah. You need a little something, yeah. Right? But I'm okay with it if you eat it plain. And finally, biscuits. You need something to dip biscuits in.
2: Yeah, because it's like a scone where it's just really, really like dry and bready.
1: Yeah.
2: You know, you have to have some sort of flavoring.
1: Yeah, dips for days.
2: Dips for days.

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1: People are now flexing on one of the dumbest things I could ever think about flexing over or bragging about.
2: Yeah, you're like showing off. That's what a flex is.
1: Do you know what they're bragging about and flexing on now?
2: What?
1: They call it line culture. How long you waited in line for an item. Now, the longer you wait, the more you can flex.
2: Wait, what? No.
1: People were bragging for waiting 7 hours.
2: No.
1: 7 hours for lip gloss. 2 hours for a croissant.
2: Wait, that's a flex?
1: This is what they're flexing on now. Like, no, you don't understand. This lip gloss is so good. I waited for 7 hours for some lip gloss. It's like, order it on Amazon.
2: Oh.
1: Hey, I'm all for going to a brick and mortar store.
2: No, but they are, they have to. They have to brag or flex on this because it's so ridiculous.
1: Such a waste of their life.
2: Yes, that they're like, no, you need to know that I got it first.
1: Yeah.
2: Oh no.
1: Is that not the dumbest flex you've ever heard? I won't wait in line for anything.
2: You know when Apple will launch like a new technology thing?
1: There's people camping overnight?
2: Yeah.
1: It's those people that are doing this.
2: I look at people like that and I'm like, who cares? Who cares to wait that long to just be the first? Everyone's going to get one. Yeah. Everyone's going to get one eventually.
1: And you're wasting a night of your life?
2: Yeah, just to be the first?
1: Yeah. I don't understand it.
2: You would have to flex on it, though, because otherwise it's a complete waste of your time. You need people to know.
1: Yeah.
2: You need people to know how long you waited.
1: I waited for 12 hours. Like, I honestly, I've said this before. Mm. I won't wait. If I do a walk-in... I mean, my wife cuts my hair mostly now, but like when I would go into a barber, I'd be like, hey, do you got time? And they'll be like, yeah, it'll be 15 minutes. I'm like, okay, thanks.
2: I know.
1: And I leave.
2: I know.
1: I'm not willing to wait.
2: So when it comes to health and if you have to wait to see a doctor,
1: that's different.
2: In the hospital, like that's different.
1: Yeah.
2: But if you're choosing for like a luxury item.
1: Yeah.
2: The longest I waited was in the queue to get Ariana Grande tickets. And I waited, I think, an hour and a half in that queue.
1: But you were comfortable in your home.
2: Yeah, yeah. And it was on my phone.
1: Yeah.
2: And I was so annoyed because I finally got through and I didn't even get any tickets because they were sold out by the time I got in.
1: Yeah, and I'd even say, like, for concerts, not waiting out for concerts because, like, actually physically being, like, when people used to physically buy tickets.
2: Yeah.
1: That's dumb, too. But, yeah, maybe I'm just very impatient. I'm not willing to wait for anything. I have gone with a full intention to a drive-through where I'm like, man, I'm really craving this.
2: Mm-hmm.
1: Could have been a Big Mac, could have been whatever.
2: And you see the drive-through packed and you're like,
1: if there's more than four cars, I'm like, nope, guess I'm getting a Baconator.
2: Yeah, not worth it.
1: Guess I'm going somewhere else.
2: I'm trying to think of like the last time I actually physically waited in a lineup though. I did it when I was in Disney, when I took my girls to Disney.
1: Yes.
2: We waited in line for rides, but it was worth it.
1: Yeah, but didn't you do the thing where you, like, pre-schedule your time to go on the rides?
2: No, we didn't do that this time.
1: Yeah, see, that's another reason why I don't want to go to Disney. I'm not waiting 60 minutes to 90 minutes or whatever.
2: Okay, but here's the thing.
1: For a ride.
2: Yeah, but you don't care about rides.
1: I don't care about rides.
2: I care about rides and experiences. But you, what if you had to wait in line to, like, play at a golf course that you really want to play at?
1: I book my tee time in advance and I know when to show up.
2: I'm just saying.
1: I know.
2: Like, something that you care about. What if you waited in line to go see the Bills play a game that you had, you know, purchased tickets to in advance and then you had to wait, like, 3 hours to get in or whatever? It would have to be something that's worth it to you.
1: Yes, I don't think that there is, because all of those situations, like waiting to get into a Bills game, yeah, because I can tailgate for 3 hours.
2: I'm saying hypothetically, Curtis.
1: I can't come up with a hypothetical, though, because no, I wouldn't
2: wait. What if you had to wait 3 hours in line to get front row at the Bills game? You would wait.
1: If I wait in this line, you get front row tickets.
2: Yes, jeez, yes. You would wait.
1: I probably would.
2: See, the bills, your one person's bills is another person's lip gloss.
1: Or $2 two-hour croissants. Come on. 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
1: The post on TikTok is going viral because it asked the question, what is a word or phrase that instantly reveals that somebody's old? Somebody's age bracket. Okay, so apparently, this is perfect, Curtis. Apparently, if you say these things, you're old.
2: Okay.
1: Number one, if you say videotaping instead of recording, I've done that.
2: I've done that, but I wouldn't say I do it.
1: I do.
2: Yeah.
1: I say videotaping every time. I said, stop videotaping me. Saying pound sign instead of hashtag.
2: Well, sometimes it is a pound sign, though.
1: That's true.
2: Sometimes you have to say it because it is a pound sign.
1: I think it's like if it's in relation to you should be saying hashtag.
2: Yeah, yeah. Okay. I can get behind that. I'm feeling young and hip right now.
1: Okay. If you say half past or quarter to when telling the time.
2: I've done it literally four times this morning.
1: I needed you. I was like, I need to bring you down a little bit. Okay.
2: No, that's good.
1: A little too high.
2: You know, that's not old. That's being proper. That's being proper.
1: Okay. Saying shrink instead of therapist.
2: I think there's a place for that.
1: I don't think so.
2: No?
1: No, they're a therapist. They're not a shrink. If you say AirBuds or EarPods, you're old.
2: Okay.
1: It should be AirPods or EarBuds.
2: That makes sense.
1: Yeah.
2: Okay. I'm still hip. Still cool.
1: Pocketbook. If you say pocketbook when talking about a purse or a wallet.
2: No. Yeah, I call it a wallet or a purse. Okay. Yeah.
1: If you say stewardess instead of flight attendant.
2: Oh, come on. You can stay although it's not PC anymore.
1: Yeah, no, stewardess is not the way.
2: Okay.
1: If you say slacks instead of pants.
2: I feel like they're just going after British people.
1: Maybe. Maybe.
2: Okay.
1: If you say beauty parlor instead of salon.
2: Going to the beauty. Yeah, that's pretty old.
1: The beauty parlor.
2: I'm off to the beauty parlor.
1: Right.
2: Yeah.
1: Right.
2: Okay.
1: And the last one on the list, if you say supper instead of dinner.
2: No, that's just that's just where you grew up.
1: Do you say supper?
2: I say dinner.
1: I say dinner too.
2: Where I grew up, dinner was lunch and supper was dinner.
1: What?
2: Yeah. Dinner was like lunchtime.
1: What was lunch?
2: Well, I called it lunch, but people would call it dinner.
1: So there was no lunch?
2: Yeah, they'd call like lunch dinner and dinner was supper. It's just a regional thing,
1: I think. Breakfast lunch?
2: Breakfast was breakfast.
1: Breakfast was breakfast.
2: Yeah.
1: So lunch just doesn't exist.
2: Brunch. So it has to exist, but just saying that's what people call it. I'm fine with people calling it supper. What do you want for supper tonight? But I say dinner.
1: Yeah, I don't remember last time somebody said supper to me, and I feel like we need to get to the bottom of why it's called supper.
2: I think it's just a rural thing more than anything. Yeah.
1: Okay.
2: Yeah, I don't know. I'm feeling kind of
1: so
2: old, kind of young.
1: So, be honest now. Are you old?
2: I'm getting there.
1: Yeah.
2: I'm middle-aged. Yeah. It was quite telling, actually.
1: I'm going to still say videotaping.
2: I'm still going to say quarter to and half past.
1: You know what? All this stuff's going to be cool again soon.
2: That's right. We just got to wait long enough.

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1: I went to a concert on Tuesday night. Mm-hmm. I went and saw Empire of the Sun at RBC Amphitheater in Toronto. Now, I have not been to a summer concert in a long time. Mm-hmm. And there were a lot of young, cool people there. There was a lot of fashion there. And I think that this depends also on the type of band that you go and see.
2: Totally.
1: Whereas some people are like, some bands attract more fashionable people than other bands would attract.
2: They want to dress up. It's
1: they
2: a night
1: dress
2: out.
1: They want to dress up. It's a night out. So I was looking around. I feel like it's my due diligence to fill you in on what like the 2026 fashion items are.
2: Okay, for specifically for going to concerts.
1: For women, maybe, but I would say just like fashion in general.
2: Okay.
1: This is what I saw out there. Cowboy boots?
2: Yep.
1: Every single girl was wearing cowboy boots.
2: It's the Ella Langley effect.
1: Yeah, but it was not like it's not a country thing.
2: Yeah, it wasn't a country concert,
1: but
2: it's
1: country
2: popular.
1: Boots are back, whether it's like pop, rock, doesn't matter what the genre is, cowboy boots are in right now. I felt really silly wearing my Adidas sneakers.
2: Oh man.
1: But I'm like, come on, I'm making practical fashion choices, okay? Because I want to be comfortable.
2: Well, at 40, comfort is king.
1: Yeah, but there were women of all ages at the show wearing cowboy boots.
2: Nice.
1: The other one is, and I don't know if I'm going to be saying this properly, but I would say probably about 80% of the women were wearing these at the concert. It's like a see-through shawl overlay top.
2: Okay, like, yeah, I can picture what you're saying.
1: Completely see-through.
2: Yeah.
1: It's a
2: sheer, I believe, is what they call it.
1: Yes, sheer. It's like a sheer, but it's not really a shawl, because a shawl is very, I would say, like, extravagant. It's, like, big. There's a lot of material there.
2: Typically thicker, too.
1: Thicker.
2: Yeah.
1: This is, like, thin, sheer, whereas you could see everything through it.
2: Mm-hmm.
1: Okay? And it didn't have too much material, and there was some sort of like symmetrical point.
2: Okay.
1: So whether it be in the front or on the side and like kind of off the shoulder as well.
2: Okay.
1: Okay? 80% of women that were at this show were wearing this sheer overlay top and cowboy boots. It was a great look.
2: Mm-hmm.
1: And now I'm like, well, now I got to find myself one of these overlay tops.
2: Nice. I already have be part of the 82% now.
1: Yeah.
2: Yeah.
1: I mean, I already have the cowboy boots, but
2: you own a pair of cowboy boots?
1: Yeah, of course.
2: Good for you.
1: Yeah.
2: I don't think I've owned a pair of cowboy boots in a very, very long time.
1: I think for a dude, it's a little bit different.
2: Well, yeah, it's, you know,
1: it's not really a fashion.
2: I'm not herding cattle.
1: No, you're most certainly not. But also, like, for fashion sense, I think it's more of a female fashion trend. For, by the way, the guys, I have no idea what the fashion is. It was
2: jeans
1: t-shirt and jeans.
2: A t-shirt.
1: It was so boring.
2: That's because we don't care.
1: But the girls looked really, really good. So those are the two big fashion items that I saw. We've got the, what is it called? A sheer overlay top.
2: And cowboy boots.
1: And cowboy boots.

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1: So I saw this yesterday, and I am here to defend most of these things. Foods that are never okay to bring to work.
2: Okay, I do have one that I don't think is okay.
1: I also have one, and it is the first one. Oh. I think the rest of them I'm going to defend, though.
2: Okay.
1: Number one, just say yours.
2: Tuna.
1: Fish that needs reheating.
2: Yeah, no, we don't want fish in our kitchen. I don't want fish in the studio.
1: What about a cold tuna sandwich?
2: No.
1: A cold?
2: No. No. I don't want to smell your gross tuna. Get it away.
1: Okay.
2: It is not a good smell. Listen, I understand you like what you like. I will never yuck on your yum. Okay? When you like something.
1: You go ahead and yuck
2: I'm going to let you, yum it. Okay?
1: Yeah.
2: I'm going to let you yum it, but I don't want tuna at work.
1: Okay. I'm with you on the fish that needs reheated, but a cold tuna sandwich I'm cool with.
2: No, it stinks.
1: Okay. This next one I'm defending. You bring these for days. Don't care. It's good for you. It's easy. It's healthy.
2: You're really defending it.
1: Hard-boiled eggs. You bring those to work all you want. You bring those to work all you want. No? What if it's in a Cobb salad?
2: I'm going to say no.
1: Oh!
2: I love hard-boiled eggs. I love eggs.
1: Yeah.
2: But I'm going to say no.
1: Okay.
2: It's way too hard. You need to be thoughtful. You don't need hard-boiled eggs at work. Wait till you get home.
1: It's good protein.
2: Well, yeah, but wait till you get home.
1: Garlicky leftovers. Bring it all day long.
2: I'm going to say no.
1: No! Tuna salad was next on the list, too, by the way, so
2: okay.
1: You're not supposed to bring that.
2: Okay.
1: I'm sticking up. Who has a problem with this?
2: Okay.
1: Ribs or wings? Because they're messy. You bring those to work all you want.
2: I'm going to say no.
1: Oh, my Lord. It's a good thing we don't eat together, like, other than breakfast.
2: Here's the thing. It's just, like, it's unnecessary to be, like, all, like, saucy and, like, grody out. And, like, you're touching things and other people are. I'm okay with it. If you brought in some saucy wings,
1: yeah.
2: I'd be like, sick, Curtis. Like, live your best life. I would. But I understand why that's on the list.
1: Okay. This one doesn't make a lick of sense. Spicy foods.
2: Oh.
1: If you're not eating it, who cares?
2: Yeah. No, that doesn't make it. It's not like you're going to catch the spice.
1: This one made me laugh because I could just picture us doing this. Crunchy, noisy snacks during meetings.
2: Oh, yeah.
1: Can you imagine if we were having our weekly meeting with Lisa and I'm eating a bag of Miss Vicky's? Just
2: Again, I'd be like, live your best life, but like maybe just wait till after the meeting.
1: They said foods with lots of raw onion. You bring the onion in. I'm good with it.
2: Yeah, as long as you're not getting too close to people. I personally wouldn't want to be chomping on onions and then breathing on people. Like,
1: wow.
2: I'm more considerate,
1: wait,
2: I feel.
1: We have office gum. You eat the onion?
2: Does,
1: office gum.
2: Gum does not get rid of that, like, raw onion tang.

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It's Kaylin. Hopefully you've had a good start to your weekend. You and I will be hanging out for the next little while. So let's get to it. 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

Kayla, do you remember the 1994 live-action movie Flintstones, starring John Goodman as Fred Flintstone and Rick Moranis as Barney Rubble? Well, that film, back in 94, made about $340 million worldwide. I still have it on VHS, believe it or not. More than 30 years after John Goodman yelled Yabba Dabba Doo, Hollywood has decided to fire up the foot-powered car once again. Warner Brothers is developing a new live-action Flintstone movie, and there's a surprising name behind it, Ryan Gosling. So it looks as though Ryan and producer Jesse Henderson, they are attached to produce the movie through their open invite company. Now, the project is still very early in development. There's no director, no cast, and they're currently looking for a screenwriter. However, there's one interesting detail. The new movie is reportedly expected to focus on Bam Bam Rubble, you know, the super strong son of Barney and Betty Rubble. Oh, I would watch that.

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0: This is Dream Country.

Kayla, lots of events coming up between now and the end of September. Niagara Greek Festival happening September 4th through 7th. 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And the list goes on and on. 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

morning and happy Saturday. It's Kayla still on the way. We are going to hear music from our Cals plus Alessia Cara. We also have some Kelly Clarkson on the way, Lizzo, Gwen Stefani, and more. Right now, here's Love Song, and it's on Dream 105.7. Good morning.

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Hey, good morning. It's Scala. Niagara Regional Police, they want the public to know that e-scooters are not legal to ride on roads and sidewalks in the region. On top of that, and you got to keep this in mind because this is super important, if it goes faster than 24 kilometers an hour, then it becomes subject to the Traffic Act. So Niagara Regional Police say that at this point they're focusing on public education, but fines for operating an e-scooter in a public place can range from $250 to $500. So be mindful the next time you jump on an e-scooter. Lizzo is on Dream 105.7.

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1: Good morning, it's Kayla. I was curious to see how many fans Ed Sheeran performed for when he took over Rogers Center for not one, but three shows last weekend, Thursday, Friday, and Saturday. 50,000 fans each night. And completely sold out. Now, his friend, Taylor Swift, she performed in Toronto a couple years back for 6 sold out shows. And the question is, if he scheduled 6 shows, do you think all 6 would sell out? I think so. Because this is Ed Sheeran we're talking about here. Shivers is on Dream.

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What's going on? It's Kayla hanging out with you on your Saturday morning. Now, there was a time when leaving the house meant following a surprisingly long list of unwritten rules. Some were overly formal, some desperately needed updating, and others made daily life a little more pleasant. So, coming up, we are going to talk about the forgotten rules of etiquette that once controlled everyday life. And the big question is, do you still follow any of these rules? That's coming up. But first, the latest from Bruno Mars. Here's Risk It All, and it's on Dream 105.7.

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0: remember when this was just normal? Right now, we're going to talk about the forgotten rules of etiquette that once controlled everyday life. And the question is, do you still follow any of these rules? Sending thank you notes. Saying hello first. Yeah, I have a tough one with that, I will admit. RSVPing in a timely manner. Apologizing in person. Feels like a lot of people don't do that. Shaking hands. Not taking off your shoes in public. Letting someone else go first. Addressing people by their titles. Taking off your sunglasses indoors. If you're just tuning in, we're talking about the forgotten rules of etiquette that once controlled everyday life. Holding the elevator. Yeah, people don't do that anymore, do they? Being on time, then being present. Keeping your voice public place friendly. Yeah, people don't do that either anymore. Keeping criticism private. Dressing with the room in mind. Treating service workers kindly, offering a seat to those around you, making proper introductions, offering help without being told to, respecting the elderly, using table manners, saying please and thank you, listening without interrupting, minding your public space, keeping phone conversations private, yeah, not on speakerphone, opening doors for others, standing when greeting someone new, and the last on the list, talking about money. So again, the question is, do you still follow any of these rules? Dream 105.7, good morning.
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It's Kayla, and that is it for me. I am taking off and getting ready for vacation because I'm heading to PEI, which means I'm going to be away for the next little bit. And you and Asta will be hanging out. And speaking of Asta, she's coming in next, followed by Ryan Seacrest. So enjoy the rest of your weekend. Enjoy the rest of August. And hopefully you have a good start to your September. And, yeah, you and I will chat again in September. 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

Hey there, happy Saturday. How you doing? I'm Asta, hanging out with you until 3 today. Now, I learned at work yesterday that I wasn't the only one mistaking this weekend for the long weekend. So, as a reminder, Monday is not a holiday. Your kids have an extra week of summer. You probably have to go to work. Cool? Cool. 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

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It is worth the wait. 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

20% of them are sequels. Hey, it's Asta Dream 105.7. We will see an extension of the Frozen franchise. We'll see Coco 2, Zootopia 3, Lilo and Stitch 2, Incredibles 3, Romeo and Michelle 2. A lot of sequels and what would you call a third? Whatever. The only films set to be released that are new is Gato, Clay, Ghost Market, and Hexed. So definitely pumping out your future faves in 2027 with Disney.

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105.7 Chapel Roan hitting the stage today at Olivia Rodrigo's Daisy Chain Fields Festival in California. It's a female-led lineup with Doechii and Garbage, special guests Sarah McLachlan and Stevie Nicks. Insane. I wish this was coming to Canada. It's like Lilith Fair, but make it poppier. It's Rihanna now on Dream.

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England is taking a stand against Meta glasses, saying the surveillance glasses have got to go. Hey, it's Asta, Dream 105.7. Public courts have banned them from restaurants, theaters, and of course, in the courts themselves. They've been linked to privacy concerns, which makes perfect sense. I mean, I agree. I don't want to be filmed without consenting to it. So how do you feel about Meta glasses or anything of that nature? Head to the Dream Facebook page and let me know.

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Bruno Mars has added dates in Australia, New Zealand, and across Asia. 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It's I Just Might Dream 105.7.

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3: Seacrest with you. Ready to count them down. Got the Jonas Brothers with a new single out. We're going to hear about it from Nick, Kevin, and Joe. Alex Warren taking us behind the scenes of his album Wild Child, which is also out this weekend. And newcomer Stella Lefty continues to climb the chart with her viral hit. Now let's get it going with the debut on AT40, Kingdom of Fear, Cameron Whitcomb. I'll show

is new at number 40, Kingdom of Fear, Cameron Whitcomb. Before we move on, here's a look at who led the chart a week ago. Taylor, number 3. It's been a while, but I knew it. Last week at 2. Bruno here. I just might. And on top for 4 weeks, Dracula, Tame Impala. So there you go, 4 weeks, nice one. Now at 39, kicking it off, Justin Bieber,

our highest debut, 38 Orbiter, Noah Kahan. So Olivia Dean is breaking records all over the world with her music. Back in her native UK, her duet with Sam Fender, Rain Me In, is now the longest running number one hit in the history of the British charts, shattering a 73-year-old record. And in the USA, Man I Need is in the running for the top track of the entire year, and another single from her album could be her next entry to the countdown. It's called A Couple Minutes, AT40 on The Verge.

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1: Coming up next,
0: Sabrina Carpenter has our longest running hit at 119 weeks, and it's the number one song from 2 years ago. This week, straight ahead.
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1: Number 37.

Die with a Smile, Lady Gaga, Bruno Mars, 37. So Sabrina Carpenter packs so many hidden details into her music videos. People are still discovering them years after they're released. Jenna Ortega revealed the other day that the chainsaw she held in the Taste visual had a special nickname that referenced one of Sabrina's biggest songs. They call the power tool Espresso 3000. 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

That's Pinio and Low featuring Jordan. And here's the first of three entries on the countdown this weekend from Taylor Swift. The Fate of Ophelia, 34.

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Run to you. Tyler Shaw down 13 spots to number 33, our biggest fall of the week. Well, the music video for Opalite by Taylor is a stylized 90s infomercial for an Opalite spray that promises to solve all your problems and help you find love. The visual stars, Donald Gleason, with appearances from Greta Lee, Louis Capaldi, and Cillian Murphy, which may seem like a random group of people, but they were chosen because Taylor felt the spark of an idea for the video when she was a guest on the Graham Norton Show in the UK. And she wanted everyone else on the panel that week to come be a part of the fun. AmericanTop40.com. Check it out. Taylor, Opalite, 32. I had a

Taylor Swift at 32, Opalite on 1840. All right, over the last summer, Samba has made hundreds of thousands of new fans, but his biggest supporter is Taylor Swift. She's shouted out his songs as her favorites on her playlist. She said that he's the future, and she invited him to help induct her into the Songwriters Hall of Fame. But Samba said the most surreal part of having Taylor as a fan is hearing her call him by his real name, Shane, because he feels like the biggest pop star in the world is just one of his friends. Now, here is one of the multiple countdown hits from Samba, Back to Friends, number 31, it's 1840.

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0: In a bit, we'll hear from Alex Warren about his album Wild Child, which is out this weekend. 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
2: 10 down on our way to 1. Last summer, Alex Warren released his debut project, You'll Be All Right, Kid. But just over a year later, he has even more music out with his second album, Wild Child. We'll hear from Alex about all the new songs after 30. My body isn't ready, somber.

0: somber. My body isn't ready. That's number 30. Seacrest here, and back to Alex Warren. So after his breakout track, Ordinary, became one of the biggest songs of 2025, fans started wondering where his music would go from there. His sophomore project, Wild Child, is out this weekend, and when he filled in as guest host here a couple weeks back, he told us about the inspiration behind the new songs. Here's Alex Warren.
1: I love this album. It's got a lot of fun songs, a lot of them about my wife, a lot of them about my dead parents. 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I'm a two-trick pony, so I'm excited for everyone to hear the new songs. And I hope after you listen to it, you know a little bit more about me. And honestly, I just hope you enjoy some of the songs. I think it was a really healing process for me to be able to write these, and I hope that when you listen to them, you're somewhat helped by them as well.
0: And here's one of the tracks from Wild Child, Fever Dream 29.

falling 3-28. The Way We Touch, Charlotte Cardin. All right, Ray's known as a pop artist, but her new album branches out and explores orchestral and cinematic arrangements. While Hans Zimmer made his career as a film composer, but recently he's experimented in pop production, and their styles crossed over on their team-up Click Clack Symphony. Hans surprised Ray at the L.A. stop on her tour earlier this summer and performed the track live, which Ray admitted left her shaking because she's such a big fan of her collaborator. Check it out, 1840 on the Verge track. Did you know the-

She'll be all right. 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She will save herself this time. And in fact, tonight, she did confirm. 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It just teaches the heart how to

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0: Niall Horan climbs 3, and Hilary Duff makes a nice 5-spot leap and ties for the fastest riser. Keep it here.
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0: We're counting down the hottest songs in the country. Still plenty of hits between us and number one. So back to it. 27, Stargazing, Miles Smith.

home record. That's Sommer 24. All right, our iHeartRadio Music Festival, presented by Capital One, just a few weeks away, and a bunch of AT40 artists are set to take the stage. It's a two-night event in Las Vegas. The lineup includes BTS, Benson Boone, Lainey Wilson, and these guys, the Goo Goo Dolls, AT40 Extra, Iris.

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1: Coming up next,
0: Martin Garrix and Ed Sheeran glide ahead three more. Plus, after 120 weeks, Hozier finally falls off with Too Sweet. But another one of his hits jumps five with Mumford & Sons straight ahead.
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11: Just outside the top 20. It's been 3 years since the last album from Lewis Capaldi, but we've got an update on new music, and it could arrive soon. Fill you in after 23. Need your love. It's a One Republic.

0: down 8-23. Need your love. It's One Republic. So, talking about Louis Capaldi, in the summer of 2023, he stepped away from writing music and performing to focus on his mental health. He returned to the stage last year with a new EP titled Survive, and since then, he's played a few festivals across the UK, but fans were wondering when they'll get to hear a new album. The other day, he said that after the rest of his summer tour, he's taking a break to go back into the studio and finish his third project, which is already in the works. Don't know exactly when it's coming out or when he'll be back on tour, but Louis promises there is a lot to look forward to.
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0: repeat it. Martin Garrix and Ed Sheeran jumping 3 to 21.
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3: Halfway to number one. And sometimes if there's a family business, it's expected that the kids will learn the craft and follow in their parents' footsteps. But with Bailey Littrell, the family trade isn't plumbing or carpentry, it's boy banding. We'll hear from Bailey with his father, Brian, from the Backstreet Boys after 20 golden Huntricks.

0: Huntrix Golden. That's number 20. So when Bailey Littrell started his music career, he was a country artist. But his latest single, So Be It, brought him to a pop sound, which makes sense because his dad, Brian, from the Backstreet Boys, and when they filled in as our guest hosts recently, we found out if Bailey ever wanted to join a boy band. Here he is.
1: I often get asked a lot if I ever wanted to follow in my dad's footsteps specifically, meaning a boy band.
2: Bailey, would you ever join a boy band? How many times do you get asked that?
1: All the time. And the answer is absolutely. I thought about it.
2: So everybody asks all the time, like, what's the advice that you give to your son? And I'm like, don't join a boy band. Whatever you do. My son came to me when he was like 10 or 11. He's like, Dad, I want to start a group and be a boy band. And I was like, don't do it. Now, the reason I would suggest don't do it is because when it comes to a 5 boy band member group, you've got a lot of politics to deal with because everybody gets a vote. We run a democratic process. So if you got 3 guys that vote one way to do something and 2 guys that vote another way,
1: you're toast.
2: Guess what? You're either on the plus side or the negative side. With that being
1: it's
2: said,
1: awkward. Listen, I've seen it firsthand. It's awkward to be the one that your legislation, so to speak, was not passed.
0: Now here is Brian Littrell with the Backstreet Boys. Bottle up, 19.

0: I hear the same.
1: Stateside, number 18, Pink Panthers and Zara Larsson.
2: Coming up next.
1: Well, Dominic Fike inches up a spot with his latest. It's coming. Plus, Stella Lefty rounds out her three-way tie for fastest riser. Up five next.
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1: Well, Stella Lefty has a hit that's dominating the country chart, and soon she'll achieve a dream that every country artist shares with a performance at the legendary Grand Ole Opry. Stella said that country was the first genre she fell in love with when she was growing up, and she can't believe that she'll stand on the same stage as so many of her musical idols. Her Opry debut is set for September 2nd, and now here she is, Boston, 17.

15, Olivia Dean. Ryan Seacrest here, and if you see Benson Boone live, you'll realize that he's not just a pop star, he's basically a superhero. His stage show is full of pyrotechnics and complex choreography, but at a few shows lately, he's put on a Spider-Man mask and performed some of his signature backflips. Got a clip posted at AmericanTop40.com, and when you see how he flies through the air, you might think he's the real Peter Parker. Here he is, Benson, Time of My Life, 14.

0: Benson Boone at 14. It's AT40, the time of my life.
1: Coming up next,
0: we'll see Sienna Spyro just ahead with her platinum hit. Plus, Teddy Swims and Gracie Abrams both climb a spot starting next.
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0: Well, we're moving through your top 20, and Gracie Abrams says her new album, Daughter from Hell, kind of caught her by surprise because she didn't expect to make another album for at least another year or two. After nearly nonstop touring, she took a break from the road and tried to train her nervous system into a schedule that didn't involve being on stage every night. And the downtime helped her reflect on her life. She tried to figure out what she wanted to say through new music. But the ideas started flowing faster than she could keep up. Here's one of the tracks, Hit the Wall, 13.

Hit the Wall 13, Gracie Abrams. So Sienna Spiro is known for her signature breathy, raspy voice, which is the result of vocal nodules, something she considers both a blessing and a curse. She loves the texture they gave her voice, but they can also affect how she uses her vocal cords. And at one point, she didn't speak for nearly a year. So as long as she does the correct warm-up routines and takes plenty of breaks, she can continue singing songs like this one, Die on This Hill 12.

Sienna Spyro, Die on This Hill, number 12. All right, 25 years ago, Michelle Branch released her debut album, The Spirit Room, and to celebrate the anniversary, she remade a song she originally performed with Santana called The Game of Love. It was written by Greg Alexander of New Radicals, so this time around, she brought them on as collaborators, and it could land on the countdown soon. Michelle Branch and New Radicals, 1840 on the Birds track.

0: Teddy Swims, Mr. Know-It-All, that is number 11.
1: Coming up next,
0: we'll check in with the Jonas Brothers and hear about their brand new single in a second. And congratulations to Ariana Grande for scoring her 7th number one album with Petal. And the first single rises a notch. It's this coming up.
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4: We've made it to the top 10. And a song by Steve Lacy is the end credits music for Spider-Man Brand New Day. But during an interview before the film released, he said something that made him a supervillain to fans all over the world. I'll tell you what happened after 10. Ordinary Alex Warren.
5: They say

That was the number one song a year ago this week. Ordinary, Alex Warren, number 10. So back to Steve Lacy. His new album is called Oh Yeah, and if you saw Spider-Man Brand New Day, you heard the title track as the song behind the stylized end credits. But during a red carpet interview at the movie's premiere, Steve was asked what character in the film he was most excited about, and he accidentally revealed the name of the secret villain, spoiling the surprise. He's attempting to outrun the angry fans by hitting the road on tour starting next